Mike's idea of the perfect weekend is one that lasts until next Friday and is filled with more great songs like this. 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
1: I went to about the lowest is that you could go on the blues. And that was at that point, I knew there was no out. I just, there was no good thinking at all. There was no way out of it. So I just didn't care anymore, so I went to the other stuff. I went to the heart, the drugs, and then I really got in bad shape. I got down to about 105 pounds, they said, and I looked terrible. I looked awful. I sang terrible, and I was terrible. The best thing that ever happened to me is when some friends got with me and talked me into going to the

Frank, sounds like you really enjoy what you're doing. You're playing some great music, and I listen to you when I go to work in the morning and when I come home at night. And you play really, really good music. I really like hearing oldies that you play. Take care, Mr. Hank.

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1: What rhymes with orange?
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2: Well, we got to where we were able to get a bus just a few months back, and so we're traveling with a bus and a bread truck now. We carry our concessions and, you know, our hats and T-shirts and things like that in the bread truck, and then me and the guys in the band travel in the bus. And Ronnie Areno, who we bought it from, had converted it into a truck to, you know, carry musicians with. Had five bunks in it. It worked real well. The guys in the band didn't like it too much, but it worked for a while.

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I listen to it from the time I go to bed till I wake up. It's on all night. Thank you. Bye now.

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1: Well, the way I find material for my albums, I start in about August because each January we record an album. And so in August, I tell all the publishing companies and all the writers that I'm looking for material for my new album. And they send me everything they have that they want me to listen to. And I spend lots of hours in the back of my bus after shows, before shows, in between cities. And I listen to the songs. And the ones I like, I keep the tapes and I make a tape of my own of all the songs that I like. And then by the time I get about 100 songs that I kind of like, I kind of start the process of elimination. And the songs that really don't keep my interest and I kind of want to skip on the tape, I take them off. And I usually wind up with 10 to 15 songs to take to Jimmy Bowen, my co-producer. And we listen to them and we rate them, a number system. And it turns out very well.

0: there's anyone out there who plays more of the legends than Hank? 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
1: Why are you

Well, I was sitting in a coffee shop, just having a cup to pass the time, swapping rodeo stories with this old cowboy friend of mine. When some motorcycle riders started snickering in the back, started poking fun at my friend's hat. And one old boy said, "Hey, Tex, where'd you park your horse?" My friend just pulled his hat down low, but they couldn't be ignored. One husky fella said, "I think I'll rip that hat right off your head." 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

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My nephew skinned the rattler that makes up this old hat band.

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1: We used to listen to George Jones and Merle Haggard and Hank Williams. That's all I knew. Dad used to sing, and until I was 12 years old, I didn't know there was anything but country music. So we'd sit around and sing. My brother would play guitar. I used to play drums then.

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1: Relax, bro. 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
0: Food, phones, dogs, cars, kites. 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

0: Mike is digging deep into his music vault, past the Rubik's Cube, past his go-go boots, don't ask, past his mood ring, and of course a few hundred VHS tapes loaded with reruns of Dukes of Hazzard to bring you another country classic.
1: Crank it to hey! Woo!

legends of country. That ain't rocket surgery, folks. This is Hank. Packing more real country hits into this next nonstop Hankathon than ever before. Or Dudley Run.

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1: Yeah, I think I did. I mean, I think that basically I'm not an actor, and I know that. And I try not to kid myself, you know, because I think that's where you get in trouble. If you try to be something you're not, I think the difference is I think I can act, but I'm not an actor. If you give an actor unbelievable dialogue in an unbelievable situation, he can make it believable. If you give me believable dialogue in a believable situation, I can keep it believable. And there are a lot of people who can't do that. But the real fun of it is to find something that I can have fun with and not feel like I have to act. I don't want to play a psychotic. I don't want to be, you know, I just want to be myself and have fun. And I think there's a place for that if I can find a good script that has warmth and humor to it.

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Look, not sure how many numbers are in infinity, but there's almost as many songs in this next nonstop Hangathon.

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0: playing those classics from way before lyric websites ever existed. 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

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The whole

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1: you fool!
0: He destroys their argument by playing another country hit from the past, just like this one, courtesy of Hank's Music Vault.

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0: Time once again to go deep into the Hank Music Vault and blow the dust off another country classic. 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You're going to love this one.
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1: That's right. First he plays a song, Zen another, and so on.
0: In what he calls a non-stop hit-packed Hankathon. Like the one that starts right now.

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Just the prime cuts. 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

0: music from a time when the saying, any kid could grow up to be president of the United States, was a good thing.
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This is Hank FM. No, your body is a temple. Hank's body is more like a honky-tonk, where you hear lots and lots of back-to-back real country hits, like in this, non-stop.

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1: KCRG TV9 First Alert Forecast. Today seeing mostly sunny skies and some breezy conditions. Northwest winds at 15 to 25 miles per hour and a high of 70. Mostly clear tonight with a low of 51. West winds at 5 to 15 miles per hour. Partly cloudy on your Monday, a high of 75. Partly cloudy skies continue into Monday night with a low of 57. I'm TV9 First Alert Storm Team Meteorologist Camille Danka at 107.3 Hank FM.

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1: Well, the stuff my dad was doing, the rockabilly stuff, really kind of went in by osmosis. That was the earliest stuff I remember, but the earliest stuff that I sought, that stuff was just there, and it was something my parents were doing, so I naturally tried to get away from it. And the earliest stuff I saw was the Beatles, and

0: something country.
1: Playing a hell of a lot more of the good stuff than anyone else. This is Hank.
2: Welcome to Iowa This Week. I'm Tim Harwood. School is out for summer. Students and families are settling into their new routine. It's a good time to talk with Waterloo School's Superintendent, Dr. Jared Smith, about the academic year that was and what's in the works for the fall. Thanks for being with us.
3: Hey, good morning. Anytime I have a chance to share all the good things going on in the Waterloo schools, I will absolutely take you up on it. So thank you for having me.
2: Well, and when it comes to good things, congratulations are in order. Earlier this month,

0: One, it's our district leadership team, which is outstanding, second to none. But second, it's all the employees who serve our students. 1,700 employees, all working hard, doing some great things. And so it's a great honor, but ultimately I know it's bigger than just me. It's a lot of people pushing in the right direction to make this happen.
1: Well, on a district-wide basis, what do you feel like were the accomplishments during the 2025-26 school year that you're most excited about?
0: Oh, my gosh. Where do I start? We were just gathering some data yesterday, and I tell you what, everything is pointed in the right direction. So I'm going to give you a few examples here. We have three main goals as a district: attendance, culture, and achievement. And all three areas are looking great. So on attendance, every single metric we have to track our progress is improved this year. That's three straight years of improvement. In terms of culture, we continue to have an outstanding culture, and we measure that a few different ways. But our employee satisfaction survey says that we're close to 90% employee satisfaction for public schools. That's unheard of, basically. And then achievement, right? So achievement, we can measure that several different ways, but one of our results we got back was just some science scores from the Iowa tests. Once again, for the third year in a row, we went up across all areas, all students, minority students, IEP students, ELL students. So again, you ask about the successes. I would argue that like every single major metric that we track has improved.
1: Talking with Dr. Jared Smith, superintendent of Waterloo Schools, with the summer having arrived, talking about some of the high points of 2025-26 and what to look for in the fall and in the years ahead beyond that as well, because you are in your Waterloo United Titans hoodie.
0: So. Oh, yeah. You got to wear these all around for sure.
1: And that was something else that certainly came up this year. We know more about the timeline and a number of other details about the new Waterloo High School came out over the course of the last year.
0: Yeah, so I was out there yesterday, and the progress they have made on that high school, it looks like it could be open next year. Now, to be clear, it's not open until 28-29, so we're still two full years away. But the excitement around the new high school is something incredible. We've even, like you probably have seen with athletics, we have combined some of our athletics teams, and there's coaches and athletes who want to combine. They see the success they could have, and we're seeing some successes. I'm just going to use one anecdote here, but our golf team hadn't reached state, I don't know, I don't want to say the wrong year. I think it might have been since 93. We combined our golf team this year, and they reached state and actually were tied for fifth at state, thanks to the depth that we created with combining the two high schools. So, yeah, the Titans brand is alive and well. I was at the My Waterloo Days parade last week, and about half the parade, it seemed like, was dressed in Titans gear or wearing Titans merchandise. So, some great things in terms of what we've got coming for the future.
1: Let me come back to the idea that achievement is one of those metrics that you're looking at. You mentioned some of the scores that are available from the standardized science tests. What other ways are you measuring that and seeing things that are making you happy? Where would you like to see further growth?
0: Right. So we've got several other examples where we could look at for achievement growth. Now, the reason I didn't say math or English language arts is because we don't have those scores back for this year. We did see incredible growth last year. But there are other areas where we can measure that growth, and one is our diagnostic tests that we give to our elementary students. We saw another year of significant growth on those scores. Also on the higher end, if you look at our, like, we have AP, Advanced Placement, and then IB, International Baccalaureate. Those are two advanced pathways that we offer at the high school. At the end of the year, all those students take assessments to see what they learned, and our scores are up again. Again, I'm not just saying this. Like, when we look at the different ways that we measure all three goal areas across the district, we're just seeing some metrics that are jaw-dropping.
1: Talking with Dr. Jared Smith, superintendent of Waterloo Schools, and let's turn to the business side of education, and over the last few years, the funding that schools have gotten has kind of changed. The COVID funding that was there for a time has now disappeared. There's competition from private schools that may have been not at the level that it is currently in past years. I know the district's had to make some challenging decisions about personnel, about other things that involve finances, not in the same situation that other districts districts are, perhaps like Iowa City.

0: as an example, yeah. but how do you feel like the district is positioned financially?
1: Yeah. You know, I feel like we were ahead of the game in terms of our budget reductions. We actually started having this conversation two full school years ago. So that we're actually going to be entering the third year of budget reductions, whereas maybe some other districts have had to respond quicker this year and make bigger, deeper cuts. We've really spaced those cuts out. One of the things we're proud of was this year we did have to reduce positions. What people maybe don't realize is while we reduced positions, a lot of that was done through attrition. My recollection is that we only truly had to reduce two or three employees for next year. So when they see in the paper, they hear about like Waterloo schools are making all these cuts, understand that we are strategically, like when somebody retires or resigns, like, do we need to backfill that position? And in a lot of ways, we try to like move positions around so that we cover without having to cut more people who have their position. So long story short is I do feel like we've made it through. I think we're, depending on how enrollment looks, that's always the big question. I do feel like we're setting ourselves up to kind of like get in the clear, like there's a light at the end of the tunnel in terms of the funding and the cuts we've had to make.
0: I'd be remiss if I didn't mention that administrators have accepted a salary freeze now for a couple of years, and that was part of the school board meeting this last week. But let me ask you about the competition element of that. We're a little further on now in terms of the direction Iowa has gone for education and creating more opportunities for private schools. Where are you today when it comes to public schools in that mix versus where you thought you might have been?
1: Right. So again, I think I have a unique approach to this. I've got family who's gone private and public. I was a private student to start off my career. So I totally get that there's a good path for every person. And I totally respect the opinions of the parents, right? In terms of what they grew up. You're not going to abandon what you've known for generations, right? We totally respect that. On the other hand, we do feel like we've probably got the most opportunities. We got the best facilities, the best opportunities, the wider catalog of courses, of offerings that we can offer our students, higher competition in terms of some of the fine arts, athletics, so forth. So I will always respect a parent's opinion. I will, you know, and I also feel like, hey, as long as you put the best product out there, let people choose for on themselves. Let parents, let them look at the different options, and then hopefully you've put such a good product out there that they can't help but feel like that's the best choice for their children. So again, I try not to get too much into like the big debate. I will always support what we're doing, and I'll always ask for as much financing and financial support as possible. But ultimately, it's what you do as a district is what people are going to decide. So it's up to us to put our best product out there for our parents.
0: Well, you alluded to timing when it came to some of those budget decisions. And let me come back to the new high school when it comes to timing. And I don't know if it was possible to time this, but it sort of worked out that Waterloo is having this conversation about a new high school at the same time that there are these additional options. It seems like that's a big point in the Waterloo Public Schools' favor.
1: Yeah, you know, we talked a couple days ago. Like, our timing was pretty darn good. There's have been some changes recently with how we get money for facilities that are going to impact us a little bit. So had we not made this decision 3 years ago to move forward, we'd be in a tougher position right now, especially with declining enrollment. With that being said, I look at, wow, thank goodness we were very proactive in our approach. Had we not moved forward in those couple of years, you know, there's a decent chance that we would be still trying to generate that support. I would still say it's the right decision even 2-3 years later. But the timing was really good. And you're right. In terms of that parent choice, I do feel like having facilities means a lot. I had the honor of giving tours to a couple key figures from Des Moines over the last week. And those individuals were just shocked, quite honestly, by how impressive our career center / high school was and is going to be. And those are the types of narratives that we want spread around, that when people are making that choice, that ultimately, oh my gosh, have you been in this building? Have you seen what they offer? And so, again, it's up to us to like promote that. It's up to us to tell our narrative, but I feel like we're doing a very good job of that.
0: Talking with Waterloo School Superintendent Dr. Jared Smith, and the high school is drawing a lot of attention. Let me ask, though, about the elementary buildings. What's happening in those schools that might be a little bit under the radar if people are thinking about Waterloo right. United and the Titans?
1: Right. Well, we've done a very good job. Huge kudos to my predecessors, leadership, and school board. Every one of our elementary schools has been either built, renewed, or updated since 2003. So every elementary in 20 years is gone and flown by, but like all of our buildings, all of our elementary buildings are in great shape. There's some minor fixes that we need to do that we'll continue to do, but there is great things going on at our elementary school. I mentioned those three metrics earlier, but just some of the signature events that our elementaries have are second to none. When I say signature events, they've got some incredible things they do for their families and their students. Multicultural nights, ice cream socials. They've got some during the school day events that I checked out that were just really, really cool. Some lunch on the lawn, some field days. And you might say, hey, those things are going on in other districts. And I would argue like, yeah, they probably are. But the level to which they are being executed is incredibly high. So I encourage, you know, I don't know what all people could go and check out in terms of all those events, but just some of the products that our elementary schools are putting out there in terms of the metrics, in terms of the achievement, and also in terms of those signature events are just really, really outstanding.
0: So we're not 2 weeks into summer yet. A lot of time ahead of us between now and the start of the next school year, but what sorts of things are you working on at the district level, at the building level, and looking ahead towards in the fall of 26 and the 26-27 academic year?
1: Yeah, the work at the district level never ends. And I would argue that we are ramping up for some really big strategic meetings and conversations this summer. For example, this is a time when we can spend 2 or 3 hours on a major topic or have a collaborative conversation. Two examples I can give you right now are we are welcoming in members from the city of Waterloo. So like we're going to have a big meeting with the city of Waterloo, understand their key people, their structures, and they can do the same for us. And then how can we collaboratively work together? There's a lot of overlapping with the work that we do with the city of Waterloo. Another example of where we're going to do that is with Hawkeye Community College. Hawkeye is another huge partner of ours. So how do we get our leadership teams in the room? This really, it's hard to make this happen during the school year because both teams are busy. But getting those faces in the room and talking about, oh, opportunities for partnership, collaboration, understanding of why decisions are made, that's a huge part of making sure that we operate at a high level as a system in a large community. So meetings like those are going to happen. And then what we're looking for next year, wow, next August brings another opportunity for us to reset and do some great things. One thing that parents are going to want to know is that we did reduce the school calendar for next year. That was part of our negotiated agreement with our teachers. And so there's actually, I want to say, 5 less school days next year. It's like 5 extra minutes on the school day, but it's going to result in 5 less school days at the end of the year. This is a long time in the future, but the last day of school next year will actually be Friday, May 21st. So it's going to be quick here next year. The school year is going to look a little bit different, just making sure our parents and our students are aware of that.
0: Dr. Jared Smith is the superintendent for Waterloo Schools. Thank you for being with us.
1: Hey, anytime I can be here to share everything going on within the school district, I would be happy to come and share that great news. So thank you so much.
0: And that's all for this edition of Iowa This Week. Thank you for listening. 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
10: The KCRG TV9 First Alert Forecast. Today seeing mostly sunny skies and some breezy conditions. Northwest winds at 15 to 25 miles per hour and a high of 70. Mostly clear tonight with a low of 51. West winds at 5 to 15 miles per hour. Partly cloudy on your Monday, a high of 75. Partly cloudy skies continue into Monday night with a low of 57. I'm TV9 First Alert Storm Team Meteorologist Camille Danka at 107.3 Hank FM.

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1: Oh, shoot, yeah, there were several times. You know, I started out doing this. I'm 31 years old now, and I started out playing music professionally at age 15, and I had been in even long before that, you know, in the local talent contests and everything like that. So I've been traveling all over the country ever since then, since I was about 15 years old. And you always knew in the back of your mind, you know, how you wanted to do it and what you wanted to do. And it looked like at times that there was no way I was ever going to get to do it that way. You know, I was always going to be working for somebody else and playing somebody else's music. I was never going to get to play my music, you know, what I felt in my heart. And there were several times I never actually came close to quitting, but I thought about it a lot of times, you know. And that's what I say, when you've been in as many valleys as I have, well, it sure makes the mountains feel good, you know. When you get to one of those peaks, it really does feel good, because it's been a lot of hard work.

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1: I think I am a country singer who's had a lot of other musical influences. I was in jazz for 10 years. I was in the New Christy Minstrels for a year and a half and the First Edition for 9 years. But all the time, I was a country singer who was just visiting in other forms. But I enjoyed those forms while I was there, but my heart and I think my strength is where I am.

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What happens after this next Hit-Pack Hankathon? We'll beat that horse when we get to it. In the meantime, enjoy Back to

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11: The KCRG TV9 First Alert Forecast. Today seeing mostly sunny skies and some breezy conditions. Northwest winds at 15 to 25 miles per hour and a high of 70. Mostly clear tonight with a low of 51. West winds at 5 to 15 miles per hour. Partly cloudy on your Monday, a high of 75. Partly cloudy skies continue into Monday night with a low of 57. I'm TV9 First Alert Storm Team Meteorologist Camille Danka at 107.3 Hank FM.

0: 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Another country classic from back when Captain Crunch was just a friend.
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1: I started writing songs. I wrote my first song 3 months after I picked up my guitar. I moved to Nashville. I graduated college first. I graduated college in December of 90. Moved to Nashville in January of 91. And with this big dream of becoming a country music superstar.

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9: The KCRG TV9 First Alert Forecast. Today seeing mostly sunny skies and some breezy conditions. Northwest winds at 15 to 25 miles per hour and a high of 70. Mostly clear tonight with a low of 51. West winds at 5 to 15 miles per hour. Partly cloudy on your Monday, a high of 75. Partly cloudy skies continue into Monday night with a low of 57. I'm TV9 First Alert Storm Team Meteorologist Camille Danka at 107.3 Hank FM.

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1: In the very beginning, I grew up in the Smoky Mountains of western North Carolina in Robbinsville, right up against Knoxville, Tennessee, on country and bluegrass, hillbilly. From there, I went to state school for the blind in Raleigh, North Carolina, where I was introduced when I was seven years old, to that strange form of music they call classical music. I studied violin at seven and piano. I started studying piano when I was eight, guitar and cello and woodwinds. I did have a lot of training in music during this period. So during this period, I was studying classical music. Then at the same time, during the 50s, I was listening and playing rock music. After school, after getting out of high school into college, playing more rock and pop music and country music. So it's always been...

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0: 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And try not to imagine his ears with tiny mouths. 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
11: The KCRG TV9 First Alert Forecast. Today seeing mostly sunny skies and some breezy conditions. Northwest winds at 15 to 25 miles per hour and a high of 70. Mostly clear tonight with a low of 51. West winds at 5 to 15 miles per hour. Partly cloudy on your Monday, a high of 75. Partly cloudy skies continue into Monday night with a low of 57. I'm TV9 First Alert Storm Team Meteorologist Camille Danka at 107.3 Hank FM.

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1: I think the university has a lot to do with it. The young people are here. They're liberal-minded, and the whole town is liberal-minded. 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It's a beautiful country, beautiful people, good weather. And for some reason, the kids got turned on to country music.

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9: The KCRG TV9 First Alert forecast. Today seeing mostly sunny skies and breezy conditions. Northwest winds at 15 to 25 miles per hour and a high of 70. Mostly clear tonight with a low of 51. West winds at 5 to 15 miles per hour. Partly cloudy skies on your Monday, a high of 75. We'll continue to see partly cloudy skies into Monday night with a low of 57. I'm TV9 First Alert Storm Team Meteorologist Camille Danka on 107.3 Hank FM.

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1: The thing is, I don't know, I'm not a theory nerd to any degree, but I realized early on, if I want to kind of be able to paint all these things I want to paint with this instrument, I needed to know things that take me way beyond the comfort zone. Because you can play country and to some degree, some aspects of rock without knowing, you know, your augmenteds and diminished chords and runs and whole tone scales or anything like that. But, you know, you're going to be limited. It's going to be... Or then you listen to somebody like Robin Ford and you realize it's like, oh, he really knows his stuff.
2: Right.
1: I better learn a little of that. So you go figure out what that person studied, and, you know, you find out he goes way back on all of the jazz stuff. And it's like, you know, it's Miles Davis was right. There's no wrong notes. And I've always said country, some of that great, like, Jerry Reed stuff and Chet stuff and all of that, it's just jazz on the back pickup. Because it's like if you go, you know... That's jazz.

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11: The KCRG TV9 First Alert forecast. Today seeing mostly sunny skies and breezy conditions. Northwest winds at 15 to 25 miles per hour and a high of 70. Mostly clear tonight with a low of 51. West winds at 5 to 15 miles per hour. Partly cloudy skies on your Monday, a high of 75. We'll continue to see partly cloudy skies into Monday night with a low of 57. I'm TV9 First Alert Storm Team Meteorologist Camille Linka on 107.3 Hank FM.

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1: I started playing with Ralph Stanley. Me and Keith Whitley met when we were about 14. We started hanging out together and playing on weekends. He lived in a different county, so he went to a different school than me. But we'd get together and play and sang on the weekends. So we heard that Ralph Stanley had a new lead singer, Roy Lee Sinners, and we wanted to go see him. So they were coming to this beer joint over in West Virginia, across the river, you know, from Louisa, Kentucky. So we weren't old enough to get in there, so Dad took us down there, you know, and we did take a Christmas that night, thank goodness, you know. Ralph's bus had a flat tire, and they had to fix it, and so they called the club owner, and he asked us if we, you know, and how he knew that we played and sang. It was crazy. I mean, we'd never been in there playing and singing before, but Keith's brother was playing banjo, and my dad was playing guitar, and Keith was playing guitar. So, 'cause I'd play some fiddle and play some mandolin.

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9: The KCRG TV9 First Alert forecast. Today seeing mostly sunny skies and breezy conditions. Northwest winds at 15 to 25 miles per hour and a high of 70. Mostly clear tonight with a low of 51. West winds at 5 to 15 miles per hour. Partly cloudy skies on your Monday, a high of 75. We'll continue to see partly cloudy skies into Monday night with a low of 57. I'm TV9 First Alert Storm Team Meteorologist Camille Danka on 107.3 Hank FM.

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1: I started off, like I say, I was living in Beaumont, Texas, and the record label that was formed in Beaumont, back when you might remember Artie Duff, he wrote a song and recorded Y'all Come, which Bing Crosby made a fabulous recording out of, and sold quite a few records. And I served a short term in the Marine Corps for about 2 years, and when I was discharged in November of 53, I started playing some of the local clubs, and the people that formed the new company, they were looking for talent, and they got in touch with me and offered me a contract, and which I took. I just flew off for it, you know. I was really enthused and happy about it. And I went from there to two or three other labels, and eventually I always wanted to be on a major label, and it took me about 17 years to get to that label, and I finally got to it.

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9: The KSR GTV 9 First Alert forecast. Today seeing mostly sunny skies and breezy conditions. Northwest winds at 15 to 25 miles per hour and a high of 70. Mostly clear tonight with a low of 51. West winds at 5 to 15 miles per hour. Partly cloudy skies on your Monday, a high of 75. We'll continue to see partly cloudy skies into Monday night with a low of 57. I'm TV 9 First Alert Storm Team Meteorologist Camille Danka on 107.3 Hank FM.

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1: Well, the only thing I could say about your trigger is that it was a good day when I got him. Shot Jackson in Nashville had a new one for $750. I said, well, I don't know. Because it sounds like it might be worth it. He said, yeah, it's a good guitar. It was a pleasant surprise. I'd been playing this Guild that it had a tone that I kind of liked, but this one had a little more Django in it, you know. That was really what I was striving for, that tone that Django got. I think he was the best guitar player ever.

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10: The KCRG TV9 First Alert forecast. Today seeing mostly sunny skies and breezy conditions. Northwest winds at 15 to 25 miles per hour and a high of 70. Mostly clear tonight with a low of 51. West winds at 5 to 15 miles per hour. Partly cloudy skies on your Monday, a high of 75. We'll continue to see partly cloudy skies into Monday night with a low of 57. I'm TV9 First Alert Storm Team Meteorologist Camille Danka on 107.3 Hank FM.

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1: Well, that's the way I grew up, I guess. My dad is a rancher, and growing up, he taught school and ranched. And when his dad, my grandfather, passed away, then he started, you know, taking care of the ranch and taking my brother and I along with him, helping. So that's pretty much the way we spent our summers and a lot of weekends too growing up. So it's just something that I always did and just kind of fell in love with it back then. It's hard to say what I'd be doing today, you know, if I wasn't doing this, if this hadn't happened for me. 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Because when I'm roping or out at the ranch, I really don't think about it unless I get a phone.

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14: The KCRG TV9 First Alert forecast. Today seeing mostly sunny skies and breezy conditions. Northwest winds at 15 to 25 miles per hour and a high of 70. Mostly clear tonight with a low of 51. West winds at 5 to 15 miles per hour. Partly cloudy skies on your Monday, a high of 75. We'll continue to see partly cloudy skies into Monday night with a low of 57. I'm TV9 First Alert Storm Team Meteorologist Camille Dinka on 107.3 Hank FM.

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4: 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To this wedding? To brunch? 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

scraps, no leftovers. Just the prime cuts. Plain USDA choice of the Legends of Country. 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
1: I went and saw him once when I was 11. We drove to Houston. My mom borrowed some money in a car, and we drove to Houston and saw him. Visited with him briefly, and then I never really spoke to him again. So I think until I was 18, 19 years old. We never really had a father-son relationship. I think it bothers you more as you get older.
2: Yeah.
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